0: Cadillacs never die. The finance company is fed them away.
1: Thank you. And now in conclusion, another old standard, Blue Lou.

the master and wizard of the vibraphone, Milt Jackson, and a blues titled Stonewall, which refers to the general of the Civil War. Milt here from 1955, a quartet session, Connie K drums, Percy Heath bass, Horace Silver on piano. The CD is simply titled Milt Jackson. Ahead of Milt, a vocalist that you're probably not hip to. That was Sam Fletcher. He was originally from Memphis, Tennessee, and in the late 50s, early 60s, he made a handful of 45 singles, but he really never got to the popularity that he deserved. Vocalist, TV talk show host, actress Dinah Shore heard him and loved his voice and invited him to come on her TV show. And this helped him to get better gigs and some supper club performances. But unfortunately, he was in a car crash that he caused because he was under the influence of narcotics. And after that, his career never got back on track. He died in 1989. Besides the 45 singles he made, he also recorded two sides for the VJ label, and this is the better of the two. Sam Fletcher sings I Believe in You. That gorgeous arrangement was done by Bill Finnegan, and then we heard A Sleeping Bee. And the trumpet obligatos were done by the great Harry Sweets Edison. Ahead of Sam, it was the tough tenors of Eddie Lockjaw Davis and Johnny Griffin. Man, they were swinging hard and taking no prisoners. That was their rendition of Blue Lou. These were radio broadcasts done at the Penthouse, which was in Seattle, Washington. And they've come out on an LP. It's also a CD as well on the Real Real label, OW. Live at the Penthouse, Johnny Griffin and Eddie Lockjaw Davis with that great rhythm section of pianist Horace Parlin, Buddy Catlett's bass, Arthur Taylor's drums. And we began JAA having some fun with John Burke's Dizzy Gillespie and Swing Low Sweet Cadillac. Dizzy's trumpet and vocal, matter of fact, the whole band joining in on that one. And this is on the Mosaic box set, the Verve Phillips Small Group Sessions. And that was Leslie Spann on guitar, bassist Sam Jones, Lex Humphreys on drums, and pianist Junior Mance. And another welcome to you good people. I'm the jazz maniac, Kenny Washington, and you are listening to the Monday evening edition of JAA, Jazz Across America. For those of you who are new to us, on Mondays, for 2 hours throughout the show, we play classic live performances done at the New York City jazz clubs, concert halls, and ballrooms. And speaking of which, let's tip on down to the Village Vanguard. Here's tenor saxophonist Joe Lovano and his quartet, Mulgrew Miller Piano, Christian McBride's bass, Lewis Nash on drums, and John Coltrane's original, Lonnie's Lament.

0: Certainly one of my favorite pianists, the late, great Mulgrew Miller, and his composition, a pretty one, titled Carousel. Recorded back in 2000 in France, Mulgrew Miller solo on the Spacetime CD label. And we heard Mulgrew at the top of the set with tenor saxophonist Joe Lovano and his group that also included Christian McBride's bass, Lewis Nash on drums, recorded live at the Village Vanguard, John Coltrane's Lonnie's Lament, from Joe's 2-CD set on the Blue Note label, Quartets. You're listening to member-supported KSDS San Diego and online, jazz88.org. I'm your host, Kenny Washington, here for the Monday evening edition of Jazz Across America. And we're going to continue with the genius of modern jazz and the alto saxophone, the late, great Charlie Parker. I don't often do this, but what I want to do this time around is play you the complete broadcast, which features the Yardbird Charlie Parker with the Modern Jazz Quartet, Percy Heath, Milt Jackson, John Lewis, and Kenny Clark. This is a live broadcast from the Jazz Corner of the World, the club that was named after Charlie Parker, Birdland.
1: We're going to continue with Milt Jackson, but we have an addition, and we'll bring to the stand right now the man on alto, about whom I need say no words, just Charlie Parker. Bird? Beginning with the... You want to do the quiet one, or do you want to pick it up, Bird?
2: Well, we'll do a little bit of High of the Moon first, Robert.
1: How high? Okay.

A live, rare radio broadcast from the jazz corner of the world here in New York, Birdland, back in 1952. Birdland being the club that was named after the great alto saxophonist that you heard, Charlie Parker, with the Modern Jazz Quartet, John Lewis piano, Percy Heath bass, Milt Jackson's vibraphone, and Kenny Clark on drums. The MC was Bob Garrity, and we heard three titles. The End, just then, their theme song, the 52nd Street theme, and before that, Embraceable You, and the broadcast, at least that portion of the broadcast, began with How High the Moon. All the jazz and blues you need is right here on Jazz FM 88.3 KSDS San Diego and online jazz88.org. I'm your host, Kenny Washington, the Jazz Maniac, here for the Monday evening edition of Jazz Across America. So glad to be here and so glad that you're with us. And we're going to continue now with some more live sounds, this time from Count Basie's Club up in Harlem. And here we're going to listen to a gentleman who played with Basie for many years, trumpeter Joe Newman and his quintet. This is Love Is Here to Stay.

0: to be with the one you love, with the one you love.
1: The vocal stylings of Joe Williams, featured with Count Basie on piano and his orchestra. Nighttime is the right time. The first of the trombone obbligatos were done by the master of the plunger trombone, Al Gray. And then the second was done by the open trombone of Henry Coker. Also, Joe Newman played some great trumpet obbligatos as well. Sonny Payne was the drummer. The complete Roulette Studio recordings on the Mosaic label. In front of Basie, another great pianist, Oscar Peterson and his drummerless trio, and C-Jam Blues, Ray Brown bass, Herb Ellis on guitar from 1952, recorded at the greatest stage on earth, Carnegie Hall. We took this from an LP on the Verve label, the trio set. Then Joe Newman gave us George Gershwin's Love Is Here to Stay, Joe on trumpet, performing live at Count Basie's club. Few know that Basie, for a while, had his own club up in Harlem on 132nd Street and 7th Avenue. And we heard Joe's quintet with tenor saxophonist Oliver Nelson, Patty Bone on piano, Art Davis playing bass, and drummer Ed Shaughnessy. Joe Newman at Count Basie's on the Mercury label. We'll get back to some more live New York sounds a little bit later on in the show. If you've just stumbled across us, I'm the jazz maniac Kenny Washington, and welcome to the Monday evening edition of Jazz Across America. You know, one of the most important things about any jazz ensemble that you hear, live or on recordings, is the union between the bass player and the drummer. They are the heart and soul or fiber of any group. Now, even though they may be in the background, they are the ones that keep things swinging harmonically and rhythmically. Throughout the years, there have been many great bass and drum teams, beginning with Walter Page on bass and Papa Joe Jones on drums, Milt Hinton and Cozy Cole, oh, so many others, Ray Brown, Ed Thigpen, Sam Jones, Louis Hayes, Paul Chambers and Philly Joe Jones. I could go on and on. What's a jazz tragedy is through the history of this music, you never hear the bass and drums playing together, just the two of them with no one else. Well, I have a few recordings where this actually happened, and I'm going to play them for you right now. Here are four titles with three dynamic duos of bass and drums, beginning with Milt Hinton and Papa Joe Jones, and then we turn to Max Roach and Oscar Pettiford, Paul Chambers and Philly Joe Jones, and again, Paul, this time with Art Blakey. Enjoy. Thank you.

four duos from three fantastic bass and drum teams. Just then, Paul Chambers with Art Blakey and I've Got My Love to Keep Me Warm. Paul's bass, Art on drums, and this was previously unissued. It didn't come out until the 80s, and it was on an Art Blakey CD, Drums Around the Corner. The story behind this recording is Art and Paul were at Rudy Van Gelder's studio making a record with Lee Morgan, and the rest of the musicians were late getting there. Rudy wanted Art and Paul to play together so that he could get a balance of the two instruments. And it's really unfortunate. They could have made a whole record just like this. It would have been fantastic. Before that, again, Paul, this time with the great drummer Philly Joe Jones. And of course, they were the rhythm team behind Miles Davis's quintet of the late 50s. And this was a session that was done out in California, in Los Angeles. And they were present on a John Gross recording session. John was a French hornist. They also did a double tenor date with Jack Montrose and Bill Perkins. Paul and Philly Joe were out on the West Coast playing with Miles Davis's quintet. I believe they were playing at the club Jazz City. We heard the old standard that will always be closely associated with Louis Armstrong, I'm Confessing. As far as I know, this was never released until it came out on the Fresh Sound CD, Westlake Bounce, the music of John Gross. Also, Jack Montrose's session is included on the same CD. Then, back in New York, the great drummer Max Roach and bassist Oscar Pettiford, There'll Never Be Another You. This was from Sonny Rollins' session Freedom Suite, done for the Riverside label. And this is another case of the engineer asking both Max and Oscar to play together so that he could get a bass and drum balance. Both Max and Oscar play incredible solos. This is on Max Roach's CD. It showed up as a track that had never been released previously. It's on Max's Deeds Not Words CD on the Riverside label. We began the set with two from the great bassist The Judge, Milt Hinton, and Papa Joe Jones on drums. Now, they had been around for quite some time. During the 50s, or late 40s, early 50s, they started making a lot of recording sessions together. Milt told me that they talked quite a bit about making a recording session together, just the two of them. But the problem was they couldn't find a record label that was interested in doing this project with them. Finally, they ran into composer-arranger Raymond Scott, who was a very forward-thinking man. He was already into electronic music and things like that back in the 40s and 50s. And he also wrote the music for the Bugs Bunny Daffy Duck cartoons at Warner Brothers. He was also one of the heads of Everest Records and gave Milt and Joe the green light to do this project. Joe not only plays drums, but he plays several percussion instruments, gongs, chimes, and even vibraphone. We heard two titles from this session. We began with Me and You, and then a up-tempo blues titled H.O.T. Hot. We're coming into the home stretch of Jazz Across America. Let's continue with the great jazz trio recorded live here in New York at the Village Vanguard with Hank Jones, Eddie Gomez, Al Foster.

Pianist Hank Jones and the Great Jazz Trio, Eddie Gomez bass, Aloysius Foster on drums. And that was Al's composition, Mixed Roots. Revisited, Hank Jones and the Great Jazz Trio at the Village Vanguard, Volume 2. For the past 2 hours, you've been listening to the New York edition of Jazz Across America with your host, Kenny Washington, the Jazz Maniac. And we hope that you've enjoyed the music. I'll be back on Sunday for Sepia Voices, where we pay homage to the great African-American vocalists in jazz and blues. 1 Eastern, 10 Pacific. We hope you can come back then and check us out. Plenty, plenty bye-bye, ladies and gentlemen. And still got a little bit more time, and we're going to finish up with a fantastic arrangement from Oliver Nelson, his big band on the Sidewalks of New York. It will feature Nat Adley's cornet, Zoot Sims on tenor saxophone, bassist Ron Carter, and drummer Grady Tate. You all take care of yourselves, and please be nice to each other.

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0: San Diego's Jazz 88.3, Kate McGarry from The Target. We heard The Lamp Is Low. McGarry on vocals, Theo Bleckman on vocal effects, Keith Gans on guitar, Gregory Hutchinson on drums, Donnie McCaslin on saxophone, Ruben Rogers on bass, and Gary Versace on organ for that one. As in the orchestra, where everyone's also a percussionist, in this band, everyone is also a vocalist. Miles Davis before that from ESP, the Ron Carter contribution, 81. That's the second great quintet. First great quintet. No, second. Wayne Shorter, Herbie Hancock, Ron Carter, Tony Williams, and Miles Davis. 81 again. That tune from ESP. And starting off with a take on Miles, Directions and Expressions from a band called Blue Moods. Eli Howell on trombone, Diego Rivera saxophone, Ben Jalise on vibes, Art Hirahara on piano, Boris Kozlov on bass, Vinny Spiraza on drums. Recorded last year at Acoustic Recording in Brooklyn, Directions and Expressions, and we heard Stuff from the Book of Miles Davis on member-supported jazz radio, Jazz 88.3.
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One called Fast Flute comes from the complete Pacific Jazz box set from Chico Hamilton. Disc 2, if you're keeping track of such a thing. Buddy Collette was the flute, Fred Katz the cello, Jim Hall on guitar, Carson Smith on bass, Chico Hamilton on drums, and apparently no other percussionist in that recording, which was live in 1955 at the Strollers in Long Beach. Again, the piece titled Fast Flute. Before that, Johnny Griffin and Eddie Lockjaw Davis, the Tough Tenors. We heard from Tough Tenor Favorites, one called From This Moment On. Buddy Catlett on bass, Horace Parlin on piano, Ben Riley on drums. Plaza Sound Studios in New York City for that. And starting the set, Clifford Brown, a collection called The Definitive Clifford Brown. The Scene Is Clean, per Tad Dameron. Max Roach on drums, Sonny Rollins at tenor sax, Richie Powell on piano, George Morrow on bass, Clifford Brown on trumpet, 1956 on that February 17th, 1956. Let's move along, shall we? Two from Monk, or the Monk book anyway. First, drummer Charles Ruggiero. Let's cool one, and then Well You Needn't with Miles Davis Quintet. So we'll see how this goes. You're tuned to member-supported jazz radio, San Diego's Jazz 88.3.

0: San Diego's Jazz 88.3. Well, You Needn't, the Monk composition, Miles Davis from Steeman with the Miles Davis Quintet, Coltrane, Red Garland, Paul Chambers, Philly Joe Jones, and Miles Davis. Well, You Needn't. And before that, a trio with Charles Ruggiero on drums, Bob Reynolds on saxophone, and Mike Girola on bass, live at the Baked Potato. Let's cool one. Let's cool a potato, man. Get with it. Art Farmer and Benny Golson up next. Speak Low, San Diego's Jazz 88.3.
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0: San Diego's Jazz 88.3, that great Sam Jones composition, Unit 7, from the original band, I believe. Cannonball Adderley on alto sax, Nat Adderley the cornet, Joe Zawinul piano, Sam Jones on bass, Louis Hayes on drums. 1961 on that recording, Unit 7. Before that, we heard from the Ray Bryant Trio, Sam Jones on bass, Grady Tate on drums, Ray Bryant on piano. And that was Blues Changes from the Ray Bryant Trio. All Blues, the name of the disc. And Speak Low started that set. Back to the City, the name of the recording from the Art Farmer Benny Golson Jazz Tet. That's Art Farmer on flugelhorn and Benny Golson on the tenor sax, Curtis Fuller on trombone, Mickey Tucker on piano, Ray Drummond on bass, Marvin Smitty Smith on drums. 1986 on that. Speak Low.
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0: Miff Mole with you for a moment longer. 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

San Diego's Jazz, 88.3. The great tune, Dolores, Wayne Shorter composition. It's on the disc Miles Smiles, October 1966. Miles Davis, Herbie Hancock, Wayne Shorter, Ron Carter, Tony Williams. Before that, we heard, how'd that go? I mixed it up on myself. Brian Lynch, Tribute to Blue, comes from Tribute to the Trumpet Masters, the Brian Lynch Quartet. Brian Lynch on trumpet, Mulgrew Miller on piano, Essiet Essiet on bass, Carl Allen on drums. Before that, it was Michael Deese, Theme for Basie. Actually, it was the Trombone Gang on that. There was a great conflagration, I think is the word. Gina Benalcazar, bass trombone, Conrad Herwig, trombone, Marshall Gilkes, trombone, Michael Deese, trombone. Cool. Todd Kuhlman on bass and E.J. Strickland on drums. It's from the Michael Deese album, Bona Fide, or Bonafide, however you want to say it, however you want to say it. Theme for Basie is what you need to know. 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Going to keep moving along, running out of time, and still plenty of jazz to come your way. 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

San Diego's Jazz 88.3, Black Winter, written by the pianist Rick Germanson. That's on the disc Zoller Systems, Black Winter, James Zoller leading that group on trumpet. Before that, John Coltrane, Lush Life, Train's Slow Blues. It's with Philly Joe Jones, Paul Chambers? I think Paul Chambers. Lush Life, Train Slow Blues. And next up, and finally, California Screamin' comes from the disc I'll Catch the Sun. That saxophonist, Sonny Criss. 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
1: This is Eric Scott Reed, and this is the 30th episode of KSDS's Sketches of Miles series, a series that will run all summer long, each weekday at noon Pacific, that will follow chronologically Miles Davis's career path. By April of 1957, Miles Davis was in the process of restructuring his first great quintet with Philly Joe Jones, Red Garland, Paul Chambers, and John Coltrane. The entire band was building a musical legacy but tearing down their bodies through substance abuse. And Miles, who was a bit more in control of his indulgences, had hit a wall with them. For a couple of years, Miles had his ear on a new alto saxophone phenom from Florida named Cannonball Adderley. Well, his name was Julian Edwin Adderley, but they called him Cannonball. He was committed to Dizzy Gillespie's band until about October of 1957. And when he joined the band, which at that time included pianist Tommy Flanagan and Belgian tenor saxophonist Bobby Jasper, Cannonball had agreed to stay on for about a year, at which point he'd go back to trying to work his own quintet with his younger brother Nat on cornet. Throughout his career, Miles Davis led several sextets, but none nearly as impactful as the ones that would propel the profiles of so many influential artists. The original sextet, Philly Joe, Red, PC, Train, and Cannon, that was the one to beat, and Miles knew it. But he also knew that he needed to keep things moving in other directions. Additionally, he was grappling with the vicissitudes of the presence and perpetration of substance, verbal, and psychological abuse within the band. Sadly, the sextet was not fated to last, in part because of the revolving piano and drum chairs, upon which I'll elaborate with this first track from one of my very personal favorite albums by Miles Davis, Milestones, recorded on February 4th and March 4th of 1958. Half of the tunes are based on the 12-bar blues form, quite intentional, as Miles loved to hear the contrasting approaches of Train and Cannon and how they played and rubbed off of and on one another. Take a listen to Thelonious Monk's Straight No Chaser, and for kicks, go back and listen to this recording and just hone in on what Red Garland is doing on piano. It's a masterclass in piano accompaniment and swing.

In a previous episode, you heard Ascenseur pour l'échafaud, the French film that Miles Davis scored in 1957, in late 1957, December, I believe. This work foreshadows Miles' next transition in music, modal improvisation, which requires players who can make simple compositional forms with fewer chord changes interesting. Red Garland and Philly Joe Jones were hardcore boppers who ate chord changes and song forms for breakfast. Quite simply put, Miles wanted less. His experiments with modes and his newfound friendship with pianist Bill Evans are prompting him to pursue more laid-back and chill approaches to swing and to explore concepts in European art music, particularly the Romantic and Impressionist eras. This isn't Miles' first journey across the pond, as 10 years before, he commandeered the maiden voyage of the so-called Birth of the Cool, exchanging the blues and hard swing for art music, simple timekeeping, and extended orchestration. So with new hire Bill Evans, who Miles nicknamed Mo, there's a notable shift in the sound of the band, solidified with the departure of Philly Joe Jones and the hiring of Jimmy Cobb in May 1958. Now remember, Miles was a huge fan of pianist Ahmad Jamal and never passed up an opportunity to raid Ahmad's band book. The following was also suggested by Cannonball, on Green Dolphin Street, recorded May 26, 1958. In Bill Evans, we're presented with another skilled master of piano introductions, just like Red Garland, but different. Dig Bill. Everybody does.

Bill Evans playing is decidedly not bebop, which brings a different voice to the band. The improvisational lines don't follow the logic and patterns of the bebop vocabulary, but an intentionally more personal way of developing ideas. Mo balanced Miles's approach, expanding his improvisational arsenal to include more space between his notes and the sound of the band. Train and Cannon were fiery players of the most mercurial temperature, but Mo was a little too cool for the room, and this created awkward musical tension. But this was just fine for Jimmy Cobb, because in his words, that let me off the hook, because I ain't had to worry about playing like Philly Joe. Philly Joe's and Red's language and interaction were slick, polished, and choreographed, almost like having two drummers in the band, or even two dancers. Cobb functioned sort of as climate control, turning the flame down a bit to let Mo cook at his own temperature. Let's listen to another version of Thelonious Monk's Straight No Chaser from July 3rd, 1958 at the Newport Jazz Festival. This is one of my favorite Bill Evans solos, and he doesn't generally play long, even in the other live recordings that I've heard with the band and on recordings, studio recordings. Bill might play two, maybe three choruses, but check this out.

I mentioned before about the brilliance of and the important skill of being able to play effective and compelling piano introductions, whether you're playing behind a horn player or a singer or what have you, and how great Red Garland was at doing that in a previous episode on Red, and how wonderful a job Bill Evans also did. What I'd like to do, something a little fun, is I want to play you a few different introductions to Bye Bye Blackbird, which stayed in Miles's book from Red Garland through Herbie Hancock, who we'll hear about in several episodes from now. We'll first hear Red Garland's iconic intro on Bye Bye Blackbird from Roundabout Midnight, and then we'll hear Moe, Bill Evans, for a version from Newport 1958, and then a version from Wynton Kelly from Live at the Black Hawk, and then finally a version from Herbie Hancock live at Antibes about 1963. I hope you dig this little fun little thing I'm getting ready to do.

I could write a book. It's October 1958. Bill Evans has had enough of Miles calling him Whitey, in addition to the tension of being the lone white guy in an all-black band, even being hassled by some audience members about it. Mo was already battling general insecurity and his own substance abuse issues. Mo was not spared the annoying habit of Miles telling piano players what to play all the time. Sometimes it was instructional and constructive. Other times it was just a drag. He also didn't like the heavy traveling that the most popular jazz band on earth was doing. I know that feeling. Still, Bill keeps in contact with Miles, and they discuss musical concepts that eventually lead up to the iconic Kind of Blue. The sextet with Mo never really quite took off because it was just such an awkward fit. An effective rhythm section needs just the right catalyst to start a fire. This is no shade to Bill Evans. Once again, Miles is in search of the right cat. Even Red Garland comes back to fill the piano chair until Miles can find a replacement. We're one-third of the way into the civil rights movement. Black people were freer to move in the nation. Attention was being brought to the atrocities of the South. Schools were ordered to be integrated. Sit-ins and boycotts were de rigueur. We're also at the apex of the hard bop movement. Blues and gospel music roots are coming to the surface. Jazz is transitioning towards what would be an iconic 1959 year. Enter Wynton Kelly, who joins the band in January 1959. By March 2nd, it's back to Mama's home cooking with Freddie Freeloader.

As impactful as Kind of Blue was, Miles couldn't tour the band with just this music. They'd have put people to sleep. And I'm not talking about Freddie Freeload. I'm talking about things like, you know, Blue and Green and So What, at the tempos that they were recorded and, you know, with that vibration that was designed specifically for a studio project. But you'll get more details on Kind of Blue in a few episodes, so I don't want to go too deep into it. I do want to touch a little bit on what Miles was going for. With Wynton Kelly, Miles was attempting to conjure up some childhood musical memories of visiting his paternal grandfather, Miles Sr., in Arkansas, hearing the blues and gospel music along the road, which causes me to feel that, I don't know, I guess, I think Wynton Kelly should have been on all blues, especially since it was changed from 4-4 to 3-4, more of that gospel feeling and with that kind of amen cadence. But I wasn't there. Miles had been milling around in the land of modes since the mid-1950s, and bringing Bill Evans back solely for recording purposes came to fruition with beautiful symbiosis. I'm going to let you vibe a little bit on some excerpts from So What and Blue and Green, recorded April 22nd, 1959. Again, I'm not going to dive too deep because there'll be a more detailed episode on Kind of Blue coming up soon.

John Coltrane and Cannonball are eager to start their own bands. So Miles gets his agent to take bookings for Train's and Cannonball's groups while they're still playing with Miles. In fact, to keep Cannonball on, Miles offered him $20,000 a year to stay in the band. Now that was 1959. That's almost $250,000 in 2026 money. Furthermore, the United States was still recovering from the Eisenhower recession, and Cannon decided, maybe I'll give it another year. I'm going to close this episode with a final performance of Miles' sextet before Cannonball left in September of 1959. This was broadcast from Birdland on August 25th, 1959, a week after Kind of Blue was released to the public. It's eerie and horrifying to know that right after this performance, Miles was helping a friend of his, a young white woman named Judy, into a cab. A white beat cop named Gerald Kilduff told him to move away from where he was standing. Miles refused to be bullied. Kilduff became aggressive, and out of nowhere, a drunk off-duty detective named Don Roker struck Miles with his nightstick. He was white, of course. Bloodied, Miles wound up needing several stitches in his head. Afterwards, he was charged with disorderly conduct and assault, and his cabaret license was revoked, which meant he couldn't work in New York clubs for a while. The charges were later dropped. This impacted Miles forever. He was completely changed, and it made him very bitter. But let's close on a high note of some swing with the sextet, the final sextet, Miles Davis, Cannonball Adderley, John Coltrane, Paul Chambers, Jimmy Cobb, and Wynton Kelly.

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This edition celebrates West Side Story with two unforgettable interpretations of Leonard Bernstein and Stephen Sondheim's masterpiece. 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
1: And a good morning to you. You are listening to Good Morning Jazz. My name is Chad Fox. Thanks for coming along. Before the break, we heard music from Clifter Anderson, 1995, New York City Day, off of Landmarks, and I've Never Been in Love Before. That's a great date with Monty Alexander on the piano, Bob Cranshaw on bass, and Al Foster on the drums. As we continue along here on your Good Morning Jazz, it's a little over 7:10, but we're getting close. 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
1: Coffee with the Chairman brought to you with support from Jackson Design and Remodeling, your double shot of Frank Sinatra every weekday morning at 7:10 a.m. The first one we're going to take was introduced by Duke Ellington in 1947 for the song suite, Ellington's Librarian Suite. Frank recorded it December of 1967 with Duke Ellington and his orchestra, with Billy May being the conductor. And then we're going to follow that up with something off of the Come Swing With Me date. Frank and I've heard that song before. It's Coffee with the Chairman right here on Jazz 88.3.

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And that's brand new music right there from Judith Owen, the vocalist, and the date that was recorded in April of last year. The new one's called Suit Yourself. That featured David Tornowski on the piano, Lex Warshawski on bass, Kevin Lewis on the cornet, and Pedro Segundo on the drums. Again, Judith Owen and the brand new one, That's Why I Love My Baby, right here on Jazz 88.3 FM. Preceding that, Horace Silver, the Jody Grind, classic date, going back to November of 1966. Blue Silver, alongside Woody Shaw, Tyrone Washington, Larry Ridley, and Roger Humphreys. And then we got the top of the hour, started all off with music from Red Garland and the trio Swinging on the Corner and Blues and Bebop. And a good Tuesday morning to you. My name is Chad Fox. Glad to be along with you, and thanks for coming along with us.

0: 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We'll continue with more music right after this.
1: This is Chuck Renata, host of Sinatra Standard Time here on Jazz 88. 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
0: And your Good Morning Jazz continues along now. Another brand new release just added to the Jazz 88 library this week. It comes from drummer Joe Sirian. Joe Sirian and the Motor City Jazz Octet, recorded in May of 2023. It features Dave Reichenberg on tenor saxophone, Doug Beavers on the trombone, Adam Birnbaum piano, and Lauren Cohen on the bass. Again, Joe Sirian, Motor City Jazz Octet. The new one's called A Blue Time. Here's Blue Bossa right here on your Miles 100.

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And that right there is the unmistakable vocals of Blossom Dearie. Blossom Dearie alongside on the piano, Ray Brown on the bass, and Herb Ellis guitar, Once Upon a Summertime. And you've been listening to Good Morning Jazz. I'm Chad Fox. That wraps it up for me this morning. Stick around, Gary Beck coming up here at the top of the hour. We'll leave you with one from Herbie Hancock, My Point of View, 1963. And a tribute to someone right here on your Miles 100 radio.

Miles 100 Radio, Miles Live, the Plum Nickel in Chicago, December 23rd, 1965. The Simon Wayne Shorter's tenor, Herbie at the piano, Ron Carter bass, and Tony Williams drums, and walking. Starting things off for Tuesday Morning Jazz, good morning. I'm Gary Beck. Sketches of Miles, of course, returns today at noon as Miles 100 Radio continues. Thomas Marriott. Romance Language, his work, and The Alibi Room.

0: 88.3 FM, Steve Nelson, Sound Effect from the Vibus, Mulgrew Miller's piano, Peter Washington bass, and Louis Nash drums from 2007 in the track One Thin Dime. Thomas Marriott from Romance Language, that was 2017. Joe Locke's vibes, Ryan Cohan at the keys, Jeff Johnson bass, and John Bishop drums. Thomas Marriott with his nice trumpet in Alibi Room.
1: 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It's a once-in-a-lifetime three-day celebration honoring the 100th birthday of the legendary Miles Davis, with more than 15 unforgettable concerts, rare films, exclusive panel discussions, special presentations, and some of jazz's biggest names all under one roof. 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Milestones, the ultimate Miles Davis centennial celebration, August 21st through the 23rd. One festival, the whole story. Three incredible days celebrating one legendary artist. Jazz88.org/Miles Festival, or again, call Chuck at 619-388-3758 or email him at chuck@jazz88.org. See you there.

From the piano of Charles Chen, from his The Long Way Home last year, Felix Lamero's guitar, Bill Crow on bass, and Steve Little drums, and You Send Me. Interesting version of You Send Me. Miles from Miles Ahead. Miles' flugelhorn, Gil Evans' arrangements, and conducting the 19-piece orchestra, including Jimmy Cleveland's trombone, Lean Konitz on alto, and Art Taylor's drums. And Miles Ahead, we heard Blues for Pablo. From this year, Judith Owen, Suit Yourself, and her shot at Evil Gal Blues.

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Miles from Seven Steps to Heaven on Miles 100 Radio, and a great relaxed version and redesign of Basin Street Blues. Ron Carter's bass, Frank Butler, drummer, and pianist composer Victor Feldman, along with Miles Basin Street Blues. Tuesday morning jazz, I'm Gary Beck, Jazz 88, sending a weather mostly sunny today. The warmest day so far of the week. Coastal highs, high 70s, inland valleys, high 80s to low 90s. Currently under sunny skies in downtown San Diego at 73. Jared Hall from Hometown, Room 111.

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Miles 100 Radio. Miles Footprints from Miles Smiles. Wayne Shorter, his original composition, Footprints, on tenor Herbie at the piano, Herbie Hancock, Ron Carter's bass, and Tony Williams drums. Miles Footprints. Sketches of Miles today at noon. Tuesday Morning Jazz, I'm Gary Beck. Chris Potter now moving in, and Nero's Fiddle.

0: Kurt Alley and the WDR Big Band in the Brass Palace. They Speak No Evil. Andy Hunter's standout bone work on that. Ranger Tim Higgins and Kurt Alley's lyrics, of course. Kurt Alley, WDR Big Band. Chris Potter before that. Chris's tenor. Brad Meldow's piano. Larry Grenadier bass. And Billy Hart drums from 1996. Moving In and Nero's Fiddle.
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0: Pretty treatment there of Jay McShann of All Too Soon. Swing-a-matism from 1982 on that Toronto session, Don Thompson's bass. Catherine Russell live at Lincoln Center. And from 2024, John Allred's trombone. You can't pull the wool over my eyes.
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88.3 FM, Jeff Hamilton, drummer Jeff Hamilton, a new chapter from last year, The Magic of Mr. West, the name of the piece. Miles 100 Radio, cooking with the Miles Davis Quintet, the album Coltrane's tenor, Red Garland piano, Paul Chambers bass, Philly Joe Jones drums, and When Lights Are Low. Tuesday morning jazz, Gary Beck and you, Jazz at the 8, San Diego weather, mostly sunny today, and the warmest day of the week so far. Coastal highs, high 70s. Inland valleys, high 80s to low 90s. Currently under sunny skies, downtown San Diego, 76. The Baltimore Jazz Collective. Fleeting Stillness.

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Miles 100 Radio Classic Live Miles at the Barrel Club in St. Louis around 1952. Legendary session and album, Our Delight. Tad Dameron's verse, a tune, Lady Bird. And Miles, of course, during those sessions and that live day with Jimmy Forrest. Tuesday Morning Jazz, Miles 100 Radio. I'm Gary Beck, Brian Lynch, and the Torchbearers, Luck of the Draw.

0: Jerry Mulligan and the Sextet at Mason Street, New York City.
1: Jerry Mulligan and his Sextet opening tonight's show with The Red Door. Let's hear another Jerry Mulligan special. This one is called Soft Shoes.
0: Someday we will. Bob Brickmeyer on the valve trombone, John Earley's trumpet, Zoot Sims on tenor, Peck Morrison bass, and Dave Bailey drums. And Brian Lynch, the torchbearers. Luck of the draw.
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0: 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Tuesday morning jazz continues. Alexis Cole off Singaro. Gee, baby, ain't I good to you?

0: Steve Duray is trombone and a gentleman that will be at the Miles Davis Legacy in August here in San Diego. John Faddis is trumpet. Xavier Davis piano, Buster Williams bass, and Dion Parson drums from June of 2011. Steve Duray, Woody's Delight is tribute to Woody. And Brother Bob, name of the track. Sonny Clark from Standouts and Standards. G Baby Ain't Good to You, and Alexis Cole from Zingaro.
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Miles 100 Radio from Kind of Blue, the very pretty blue and green. John Coltrane, Paul Chambers, Jimmy Cobb, and Bill Evans. From ESP, Coltrane, Red Garland, Paul Chambers, and Philly Joe Jones. From the Miles Davis Quintet, the new Miles Davis Quintet, ESP, and Iris. On the way out, that does it. Lauren Schoenberg, Sketches of Miles, on the way today, Cannonball.

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Welcome back to another installment of Sketches of Miles, a 100-part series that we're doing here at Jazz 88 on the centennial of Miles Davis's birth, looking into the music and the life of this iconic artist. This particular episode is particularly fascinating because it takes us to one day, March 9th, 1958, and it is one of the more unusual and one of the greatest record sessions that Miles Davis ever made, and surprisingly, he's not the leader. Let's start with the first tune they recorded that day, and it is an out-and-out classic. It's called Autumn Leaves, and it features Cannibal Adderley on the alto saxophone, who was the nominal leader of the record date, and a rhythm section with a real newcomer who had just been in New York a couple of years, Sam Jones, who's the bass player in Cannibal Adderley's band, and two musicians that Miles Davis really revered. They were older than him, and he looked up to them musically. Art Blakey on drums and Hank Jones on piano. This is one of the greatest Miles Davis records of all time, and it was the first tune recorded at this record date. This is Autumn Leaves.

Now, you hear a record like that, Autumn Leaves, and you say, man, that's a quintessential Miles Davis record. Well, in a way it was, but it wasn't his record. It came out under Cannonball Adderley's name. And I'm going to give you the story now, kind of in a relatively short version of how all this came to be. Miles Davis became famous around the world, I mean, for people who like this kind of music, playing with Charlie Parker from 1945 to 1948.

together for recordings. He does some sideman recordings. But as the early 1950s progress, personal problems really kind of get in the way of Miles Davis's career. Finally, in 1955, he makes an appearance at the Newport Jazz Festival, and he's signed to a major record label, Columbia Records, and things start to really look up for him. And this is really the beginning of the Miles Davis that is the international icon that people still talk about and that, you know, whose influence is felt all over the place. And doing that, Miles Davis formed the Quintet, and it featured Red Garland, Paul Chambers, and drummer Philly Joe Jones in the rhythm section, and in the front line, John Coltrane. And the two real sparks in the band, I mean, everybody was great, but really it was Coltrane saxophone playing and Philly Joe Jones on the drums. So they're recording, a lot of gigs, a lot of buzz. And in early 1957, Miles Davis has a horrible problem, and that's that he has to fire John Coltrane and Philly Joe Jones because their own personal problems are getting in the way of the music. So there's Miles on this kind of ascent up to great jazz stardom and public acclaim, and he's missing two of his most important musicians. So 1957 finds him not floundering, but he's got to make some subs. So Sonny Rollins comes back and plays with him for a time. Tommy Flanagan fills in on the piano. Art Taylor takes the place of Philly Joe Jones, and Miles doesn't make any of his own small group recordings during 1957. However, he did make the first of the great Gil Evans albums, Miles Ahead, also known as Miles Plus 19, that year. But when it came to his small groups, and that was his life at that point, he always wanted to have one that, you know, that couldn't sound like anyone else. Well, in late 1957, Miles Davis convinces Kennebaugh Adderley to leave his own quintet. Kennan and his brother Nat had this quintet, and it had been doing well artistically. They had made some good records, and they were touring, but they were losing money. It just didn't add up. The record promotion and the touring and all the music business things really were a huge headache to Kennebaugh Adderley. So Kennebaugh decided finally to join Miles Davis as kind of a stopgap in his career. In other words, he would pay off his debt or whatever he owed from having his own band. His name would rise exponentially by being in Miles Davis's band, and was all in the service of building himself up so he could go back to having his own band, which he did the moment he left Miles Davis in 1959. All right, so in that period, at the beginning, it's Miles and Cannonball and that rhythm section. Philly Joe Jones comes back as well. And then John Coltrane comes back after having spent most of 1957 with Thelonious Monk. And it's a different John Coltrane that comes back. So now Miles has two dynamite saxophone players, John Coltrane and Cannonball Adderley, in this great rhythm section. And they make a recording. And it's called Milestones. And it's made in the spring of 1958. And in the midst of all that, Kennebaugh Adderley breaks out of his original record deal, which was with MRC Records, and he does a one-off session with Blue Note Records. And the idea was, I think, that he would join Miles's band if Miles would agree to do a record with him. It's the only recording of Miles Davis for Blue Note at this stage of his career. He had recorded earlier in the 50s for Blue Note. And they put together a band of two musicians that Miles looked up to. They were older than him, and they were some of the early greats that Miles heard and got to play with when he was a very young man. And that was pianist Hank Jones and the drummer Art Blakey. Sam Jones is on bass. He is the bassist in Cannonball's band that just broke up. But they bring him in. He does a wonderful job. And you've got this quintet. So the record is going to be called Something Else. Now, we heard the first track, Autumn Leaves. Let's hear another recording from this session, and then I'll come back and we'll start to break down the actual music itself and some of the components that made it one of the great record dates of all time. The next track they recorded was Cole Porter's Love for Sale.

So that was Love for Sale, the second tune done at the Something Else record session. And, you know, it has such a Miles Davis stamp to it. Again, as we talked about before, this was Cannonball Adderley's record date. He had not been happy with his first record contract with MRC Records. He felt that they weren't promoting and issuing a lot of his records. And without that, it made touring with his band kind of untenable financially. He was about to go to the record label, Orrin Keepnews' Riverside Records, Orrin Keepnews and Bill Grauer's label, that would establish him as a great star. And in the interim, there was the offing of this Blue Note session on which Miles Davis came in and cast his spell. Now, one of the defining characteristics of this record date is the great pianist Hank Jones. And Hank Jones was born in 1918. And stylistically speaking, you know, I mean, he was in his mid-20s when he first heard Charlie Parker's music, and then I guess heard Bud Powell and all that. I mean, he was set. You know, he loved Nat Cole. He knew Art Tatum very well. And unlike a lot of pianists who tried to imitate Art Tatum, you could hear the vestiges of Tatum in Hank Jones, but he never sounded like him. But there was something to his touch and approach. It's like what you call a pearly sound. I knew Hank and actually, in a way, studied piano with him, spent hours by his side just watching him play when I was very young. And he played with the soft pedal on a lot. I remember being at a record session, a Buck Clayton jam session. I was a teenager. I certainly wasn't playing. But I remember the engineer coming out after a first take, and he said, man, there's something with the piano. He kept looking at the mics, and he didn't realize that when Hank played, he frequently had the soft pedal down, which kind of mutes everything in kind of a way. But Hank's touch was so strong that it didn't wind up giving it a muted sound, but it was kind of like a pearly sound. In fact, on the original liner notes for the Something Else record, Leonard Feather quoted Miles Davis talking about this very thing. Miles said, that delicate touch of Hank's, there's so few that can get it. Bill Evans and Shearing and Teddy Wilson have it. And Art Tatum had it. So clearly that was on Miles's mind. You know, plus there's a picture. I don't know if you've ever seen it, but there's a Bill Gottlieb picture from 1947 or so, taken on 52nd Street, where Miles Davis was playing with Coleman Hawkins, which he did when Charlie Parker wasn't around. And he's intently looking at the piano, and it's Hank Jones playing the piano. And Miles was very well known for, like, suggesting voicings and suggesting things. In fact, a lot of what we heard on that first track of Autumn Leaves, where Hank plays all that incredibly beautiful stuff, and where Miles comes in at the end, again, according to Feather, that was all Miles Davis's idea. So that's a long way of saying that Miles spent a lot of time listening to the piano, playing the piano, and encouraging his pianist to play a certain way. And the fact that he thought so highly of Hank Jones has something to do with why this record session is so special. Sam Jones on the bass, he is much more of a basic bass player. Now, he's one of the great bass players. But what I mean by basic is that Paul Chambers, who was Miles's bass player all throughout the mid-50s into the early 60s, he was not that he, well, I'd say he was more active. He was in there a lot more. Sam Jones on this particular record is really kind of laying down a very simple and perfect foundation, which is just as hard to do as anything else, to kind of curb your appetite from getting in the middle of everything and just laying it down so beautifully. Plus, I mean, you know, he had made records before with Cannonball's band, but being in the studio with Miles and Art Blakey, that must have been quite a daunting thing, and he sounds wonderful on the record. And Art Blakey, well, we'll talk about Art Blakey after we hear the next track. And this is the only Miles Davis tune on the record date, and it is the title track. It's Something Else. And I will tell you, it is something else, because it sounds like kind of a simple tune, but as soon as you start listening to it, you're going to say, Miles Davis, Miles Davis, Miles Davis. Harmonically speaking, in terms of the chords and the structure, it is very advanced and very unusual, and would be a great challenge to any but the most
expert players. And remembering also, there's no rehearsal for a record date like this, I'll bet you. Although Blue Note Records was known for having rehearsals, something tells me, just given how Art Blakey was busy with his band and Hank Jones was in the studio, they probably just got there that day and were confronted with this wild piece of music. I want to remind you that this is Jazz 88, 88.3 FM in San Diego. Jazz88.org is where we are on the internet, and every Monday through Friday, 12 p.m. Pacific, and repeated at 7 p.m. Pacific, and after that, up on our website, Sketches of Miles. And now back to the great title track, Something Else.

0: So there we had the title track of Something Else. Again, that's our focus on this afternoon's Sketches of Miles. Lauren Schoenberg with you. And by the way, I'm usually with you Saturday and Sunday afternoons, 1 p.m. Saturday with Big Band Bash and Sundays at 12 p.m. with Jazz Potpourri. And it's a joy to be part of this Sketches of Miles series, 100 broadcasts, all dedicated to the life, music, and artistry of the great Miles Davis. And today we're focusing on March 9th, 1958, just an oddball date in the sense that Miles was already a very famous band leader for Columbia Records. And to help out Cannonball Adderley, who had just joined his band a few months earlier, he agreed to do a record date. Under Cannonball's name, they hired other musicians that were in Miles's band at that time, a supreme rhythm section, Sam Jones, Hank Jones, and Art Blakey, and just created a classic. Now, it's kind of interesting that that title tune, which was written by Miles, is a combination of simplicity and complexity. The melody, ba-da-da, three or four notes, and they just play them over and over again, but they play them over very unusual chords. Without getting into a musical, a technical explanation, all I can tell you is on the top, it's simple, and on the middle and the bottom, it's complex. And for musicians, just to be able to confront a piece of music like that and come out with a classic like that, it's truly an amazing thing. Now, we talked about Sam Jones before. We talked about Hank Jones. Let's talk about Art Blakey just for a moment. Art Blakey was in the band that Miles Davis always said, and specifically not only the band, but the specific gig that Miles Davis said was the greatest night of music he ever heard in his life. And that's when Miles was, he would have been 17 years old in 1944 when the Billy Eckstine Band came to St. Louis and played. And there was Dizzy Gillespie and Charlie Parker and a whole bunch of great folks, including Art Blakey on the drums. And Miles's famous quote that you've undoubtedly heard if you've been listening to this series, and if not, it's a great way to put it. He said it was the most fun he ever had with his clothes on. That's one way to put it. Here's a quote from Miles Davis many, many years later, 1986, talking about why he loved Art Blakey. By the way, he mentions B's band. That's the Billy Eckstine band that Miles Davis is referring to.
1: You know, Art plays, he plays the same thing now that he played in B's band. But the reason Art is so great, he loves music. And every time he plays the drums, he's playing it like he can't, that someone won't let him play tomorrow. So he plays it like he, you know, like, well, this is it. You know, I'm going to do the best. He's been like that all these years. And that's when I love Art.
0: What a lovely and succinct way that Miles put it about Art Blakey's artistry and integrity. Now, the interesting thing about this record date, oddly enough, in light of that, is that this is quite a different Art Blakey than we get with Billy Eckstine's band or on almost, I would say, every Art Blakey record that he made as a leader. I mean, Blakey was known for being hard-driving, inspiring, not loud, but forceful. He could be loud at times, but good loud, forceful, strong, always kicking the band and, you know, urging and prodding the musicians. On this record date, he is extraordinarily circumspect, in great time, great, I mean, everything about his playing, you know, the artistry, the quick response, the cross rhythms, just all the things, and the sound, you know, that are so indelibly Art Blakey. They're all there, but they are muted, almost like Hank Jones's piano sound in a certain kind of way, and it just helped create the magic of this record session. So let's go to the next tune. This is called One for Daddy-O. It is dedicated to a very famous disc jockey based in Chicago, Daddy-O Daly, and you might want to look him up on Wikipedia or online somewhere. He was actually very important, very influential in promoting what was known as modern jazz back in the day, and a lot of other things too. Dizzy Gillespie and a lot of musicians had a lot of respect for him. So here it is, One for Daddy-O from this classic session, Something Else.

Art Blakey got the last word there on One for Daddy-O. Well, I'll tell you what, we have one more tune to play for you from the session. Now, what you just heard were all the tunes on the original record that Miles Davis played on. So we heard Autumn Leaves, Love for Sale, Something Else, and One for Daddy-O. There was one more tune on the original LP that was Dancing in the Dark, but we wouldn't play it here because Miles Davis doesn't play on it. Although in the liner notes, he is quoted as saying that it was his request that Cannonball play this because Miles loved Sarah Vaughan's version of it, and he asked Cannonball to play it. However, there was a tune that was recorded at the session that did not come out at the time, and we will listen to that. It has the only Art Blakey drum solo on it, and compared to the other tunes that came out on the record, it's kind of easy to understand why they didn't. Not that they didn't have room for it on the record, but it's a different kind of tune. It's a Hank Jones piece called Bangoon. However, when it was first issued, it was called Allison's Uncle. Nat Adderley named it that because his daughter had just been born when the record was made in 1958, and Cannonball Adderley would, of course, be Allison's uncle. Anyway, it turns out it was written by Hank Jones.

Well, there's the tune that was recorded at the Something Else record date that did not come out on the original LP. It was written by Hank Jones. It was called Bangoon. And when the first reissues of the Something Else sessions came out, they didn't know who wrote it. They didn't know the name. Nat Adderley said it was called Allison's Uncle, and it was given to him in terms of composer credit. Eventually, it was all straightened out, and it became known as Hank Jones's Bangoon. You know, we were talking before about Hank Jones and Miles Davis's feeling about him, and I read the quote that Miles gave Leonard Feather about Hank, but I also wanted to mention that there's another element about Hank Jones's piano playing that we just haven't mentioned yet, and that is his great genius for accompaniment. You know, many times I think when we listen to rhythm section players, and sometimes pianists specifically, you know, we focus on the great solos that they play. But the greatest ones are also great accompanists. And many times that goes kind of unremarked upon, you know, focus on those brilliant solos. Well, Hank Jones not only played brilliant solos in his own language, I mean, he doesn't sound like anyone else, but it was really his accompaniment that was probably even of greater inspiration and had a greater effect on the records that he played on. What he chose to play, the conversation that he was in with the soloist in the ensemble is equally fascinating. And even if you know this record very well, and a lot of Miles Davis lovers and jazz lovers know this record well, you can always go back and just focus on what Hank was playing behind them. The chords, you know, he's not just following. Sometimes he's leading, and many times he's following and leading at the same time. And one other thing about piano on the record also, in his quote, in the quotes from the liner notes by Leonard Feather from Miles Davis, he also says that everything on this record was greatly inspired by Ahmad Jamal, who was a huge influence on Miles at that time. And by the way, you can hear a lot of Hank Jones in Ahmad Jamal. Broadcasting in the heart of downtown San Diego at City College, this is Jazz FM 88.3 KSDS San Diego. Lauren Schoenberg with you on Sketches of Miles. We've got one more performance for you. In case you're just tuning in, remember that Sketches of Miles is heard Monday through Friday at 12 noon Pacific, again at 7 p.m. Pacific, and then it goes up on our website at jazz88.org along with all the other episodes to listen to share on social media, to share with friends of this entire series, and not only the entire series of Sketches of Miles, honoring Miles Davis on his 100th birthday anniversary, but also all of the other shows here on Jazz 88. They are yours for the streaming, enjoying, and sharing. Now, we've been focusing on the March 9th, 1958 record date called Something Else, recorded under Cannonball Adderley's leadership with Hank Jones, Sam Jones, Art Blakey, Miles Davis, and Cannonball Adderley. And here's a treat for you. This is an alternate version, probably the very first thing recorded that day. Now, when we started the show, I told you we heard the first tune recorded that day, and that was maybe the album's greatest track, which is Autumn Leaves. Well, it turns out that a previous version, and I'm pretty sure it was previous, was saved. Didn't come out for many years, and it's still hard to find. Here is the alternate version of Autumn Leaves.

0: And we got to hear just a little bit of studio chatter at the end of that alternate take of the classic Autumn Leaves from the Something Else Sessions. Thanks to my old buddy Kenny Washington, the jazz maniac, for getting that to me so I could include it in today's show. And that concludes our listening session to this magical record date of March 9th, 1958. Hank Jones, Sam Jones, Art Blakey, Cannonball Adderley, and Miles Davis. I hope you'll continue to listen to the Miles Davis Sketches of Miles series here on Jazz 88 every Monday through Friday, 12 p.m. Pacific, repeated at 7 p.m. Pacific, and then up online at jazz88.org for your listening pleasure. Lauren Schoenberg signing out. I will see you soon. Bye-bye.
1: 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Larry Murray playing the jazz for you. It is Midday Jazz in the afternoon. It's now time for the 1 o'clock jump. Here's Count Basie, San Diego's Jazz FM 88.3, Miles 100 Radio.

0: Miles 100 Radio, Count Basie and his orchestra from Kansas City Suite. We just heard a tune called Miss Missouri. It's a Benny Carter arrangement. The 1 o'clock jump is a daily feature of Midday Jazz in the afternoon, and it's made possible by the Big Front Door Deli in University Heights. 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

0: Miles 100 Radio, San Diego's Jazz 88.3. That was John Campbell on the piano. And this is from a release called A Turning Point. The tune we heard was called Quicksilver. And he's being joined by, let's see if we can find him here, Clark Terry, that's on the trumpet. We had Jay Anderson on bass and Joel Spencer on the drums. Recording made back in June of 1990. And John Campbell, born on this day, Bloomington, Illinois, 1955. Before that, it was Hank Mobley on the tenor sax from Roll Call. We heard My Groove, Your Move. Hank's being joined by Freddie Hubbard on trumpet, Wynton Kelly piano, Paul Chambers bass, Art Blakey on the drums, November 1960. And Hank Mobley, born on this day as well, Eastman, Georgia, the year was 1930. And we began with Sarah Vaughan from the complete Sarah Vaughan on Mercury, and what we heard was Dancing in the Dark.
1: 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Presenting Milestones, the ultimate Miles Davis centennial celebration. 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
0: Larry Murray playing the jazz for you in the waning moments of midday jazz in the afternoon. We're going to be doing this next music set with Joe Williams from Now and Then, and You'd Be So Nice to Go Home To. 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

Miles 100 Radio, Chris Hazleton, from a release called In Rotation. We just heard a tune called A Sound for Sore Ears. Chris is doing the Hammond B3 work. It was Brett Jackson, tenor sax. We had Peter Slam on vibes and John Kizalamuth on drums from 2025. Brand new music to the library. And again, Joe Williams from Then and Now. And we heard You'd Be So Nice to Come Home To. That's going to do it for me. Stay tuned for Ron DeNifo and The Drive. He's coming up next. Going to leave you with the Mike Barone Big Band from the release Big Bird. Make that, what am I talking about? Birdland and Indian Summer. Maybe if I read this and just not talk about it. Anyway, Indian Summer. Join me again tomorrow around noon when we'll do it all again differently with Sketches of Miles and Midday Jazz in the afternoon on your jazz station, San Diego's Jazz 88.3, Miles 100 Radio.

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San Diego Jazz 88.3. That is Miles, of course, from working. We begin to work on this afternoon drive right here at Jazz 88.3 and Miles 100 Radio. Keeping it 100 with Miles Davis, celebrating Miles Dewey Davis's centennial birth. That's one of his tunes out of that called Half Nelson. We began the afternoon, though, with Eddie Harris from his contemplation double thing there. The end sound and Mean Greens from that is wonderful. From the tenor saxophonist, the great Eddie Harris, starting things out on the afternoon. Denifa here with you with Miles and beyond and everything that there is. He's far and wide on his tunes. This is a cat out of Japan. His name is Yoshino Nakahara, plays piano. He's got some cats here out of Brooklyn. They did a day called A Ray of Light from the pianist, and doing Miles is Freddie Freeloader.

0: Yeah, that's the Black Art Jazz Collective. It's called Armor of Pride. They did that a few years ago, the session. And we heard the track from that called Pretty. Wayne Escoffrey, tenor, Jeremy Pell, trumpet, the trombone of James Burton III, and the piano Xavier Davis. And that was Vincent Archer doing the bass work and the drums of Jonathan Blake. Collectively, they're known as the Black Art Jazz Collective. Nice. Pretty was the track, and from Yoshino Nakahara from his Ray of Light, with Chad Lefowitz Brown on tenor, and the bass there of Leon Boykins and Peter Kornriff doing the drums. These cats are around the Brooklyn area. Yoshino's kind of based in New York and Brooklyn, out of Japan originally, doing Miles's Freddy Freeloader, that classic tune there from Miles Dewey Davis. There's a word about it.
1: This is Chuck Renata, host of Sinatra Standard Time here on Jazz 88. You know, every year when we ask our listeners to vote for their favorite jazz artist, one name always rises to the top: Miles Davis. That's why KSDS, better known lately as Miles 100 Radio, is inviting you to be part of something truly extraordinary. From August 21st through the 23rd, you can join us at the Wyndham San Diego Bayside as the California Coast Jazz Festival presents Milestones, the ultimate Miles Davis centennial celebration. Now, this isn't just another jazz festival. 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

Yeah, San Diego Jazz 88.3 Miles 100 Radio with Chet Baker doing a Miles Davis tune. Tune Up with Chet there. That's from Riverside Profiles, kind of an anthology thing for Riverside Imprint. They had a lot of artists that recorded for Riverside in the 50s, 60s. And he was one of them, Chet Baker. Sounded good there on Tune Up. Right here at San Diego Jazz 88.3, Denifa here with you on the afternoon for Miles 100 Radio. Can we pretend just a little bit?

Yeah, San Diego Jazz 88.3. Paul Desmond and the Paul Desmond Quartet and Quintet. The compilation there from Paul, one of the great alto players. Everything Happens to Me. I don't know why. Kathy Cousins gave us a Bill Withers tune, Can We Pretend? Good version there. It's from her Uncovered, with San Diego's own resident pianist, arranger, composer, producer, educator, Kamau Kenyatta, who did all this for Kathy Cousins. Can we pretend just a little bit? Something from the heart from another alto player. It's Greg Abate on Miles 100 Radio on Jazz 88.3.

Yeah, that's nice from J.C. Styles. From his Exhilaration and Other States. J.C. on guitar heading it up with Pat Bianchi. Doing the Hammond B3, the drums of Lawrence Leathers there. Doing that Billy Eckstine great classic that he penned, I Want to Talk About You. J.C. Styles here, his version. Greg Abate from his Dr. Jekyll and Mr. Hyde session, From the Heart, features Chris Neville there on piano, the bass of Paul Del Nero, and also Artie Cabral doing drums. Also guest alto, or Richie Cole. He pops up there. That's Greg Abate, good player of the day. As we go ahead and get out of this hour into the next for the afternoon drive with the Miles 100 radio, take you into some polka dots and moonbeams with the Chris Walden Orchestra.

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Yeah, San Diego Jazz 88.3. That's Steve Wilson, saxophonist, starting off the three with us on the afternoon drive and Miles 100 Radio as we continue to celebrate Miles Dewey Davis' centennial birth, his discography, his music, and beyond, if you will. We got into Steve Wilson's Generations. Start things off with this hour. Ray Drummond was on bass, the piano there, Mulgrew Miller late, and Ben Riley drums late too for Steve Wilson. Small Portion was that track there. As we go further into the afternoon, going towards 59 South with Robert Glasper.

Yeah, San Diego Jazz 88.3. That was a band called Diverse. They were kind of introduced by Bobby Watson at the University of Missouri, Kansas City. And they won the 2008 Gene Harris Jazz Festival and got a contract with Origin Records based in Seattle. Diverse. They had a lot of promise there. Like that. It's a good first time session and album that they put out. Self-titled Diverse. And of course, Bobby Watson will be joining us. He's also an associate professor of education of music. And he'll be joining us on our August 21st, 23rd Milestones, Miles Davis Centennial Celebration with all these great artists. And he's one of them, Bobby Watson, out of Kansas City. He'll be there along with John Faddis, Jeremy Pelt, Terrell Stafford, Gilbert Castellanos, Bob Shepherd, Eric Reed, Kenny Washington, just to name a few. All right, California Coast Jazz Festival. Milestones, as we continue to celebrate Miles Dewey Davis' centennial birth. It's going to be happening August 21st, 23rd at the Wyndham Bayside Hotel right here in San Diego. Much more artists are included in this. Gonna be a bang, man. I just saw Bobby's name introduced this great young band. I don't know what happened to the rest of the people. But we heard from that B-Day song. And from Robert Glasper from his Double Booked and 59 South from the pianist Robert Glasper. With Vincent Archer bass and also Derek Hodge, a couple of tracks. Chris Dave drums. Robert Glasper, Acoustic Way, That Way on 59 South. Nice.

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Sounds like a celebration to me. Self-discovery celebration. When you know, how true. That's Diane Reeves there from that session there called When You Know, a host of great people on the session. For Diane Reeves and the children's voices, along with Diane Reeves and one of the greats there, Art Farmer, trumpeter, flugelhornist, had a tone out this world, as you could just hear. Sometime he would team up with Benny Golson. They did it a lot. And from this session called Back to the City, with Curtis Fuller trombone, the piano there, Mickey Tucker, Ray Drummond bass, and Marvin Smitty Smith doing the drum work for Benny Golson, tenor, Art Farmer, flugelhorn on this From Dream to Dream. He was great. Right here at San Diego Jazz 88.3 and Miles 100 Radio, keeping it 100, we are, as we celebrate the centennial birth of Miles Dewey Davis for 100. Broadband and wide angles. It's Michael Brecker.

San Diego Jazz 88.3. That's a guitarist, Hans Luch. He's based in New York City, the guitarist he is. That's from his Time Never Pauses with a Tuesday Night Delivery, waiting on the Amazon truck. Sean Johnson was on trumpet there, Stu Mindman piano, the bass, Clark Somers, and George Flutis, drums. For Hans Luch, guitarist. And from a good album from Michael Brecker, Quindectet, which means a large ensemble, like 15 people or so. This is from his 2003 Wide Angles session, and from that we heard Broadband from Michael Brecker. Matter of fact, the one a Grammy for 2004 for a large ensemble band at the time, the late Michael Brecker. What a great player. As we go ahead here, knock out this three and get ready for the foe, it's the great Woody Herman. Something Dirty from Woody. You Dirty Dog.

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Miles, Someday My Prince Will Come, that famous composition for a record producer of that session was Teo Marcero, who produced several things after that. Teo, what a composition there. And what a solo from John Coltrane, one of the greats. That was his last recorded solo with Miles Davis. Wynn Kelly piano, the bass of Paul Chambers, Jimmy Cobb drums, Miles, of course, trumpet, John Coltrane tenor, Teo. Matter of fact, Hank Mobley was on the date, did most of the other tracks, but Train came out on that track. Speaking of Hank Mobley, today is the great Hank Mobley's birthday. He, great tenor man he was. Was really kind of like an A&R person for Blue Note Records. And one of the mainstays of the Blue Note sound in the late 50s, early 60s, throughout his career. From Philadelphia. Oh, sorry, he passed away in Philly. He was from Eastman, Georgia, matter of fact, 1930, for the great Hank Mobley. He made some great sides, great tracks for the Blue Note. One of his famous here, No Room for Squares.

Yes, San Diego Jazz 88.3 Miles 100 Radio. Hank Mobley, Faraway Lands. What a groove session that was in 63 for, man, Lee was burning. Trumpet, Andrew Hill, piano, John Orr, bass, and Philly Joe Jones, drums for that. Yeah, No Room for Squares right there. One of his all-time compositions for him. The great Hank Mobley, who played with Miles a couple of sessions and then went with early Messengers. Well, really before that, he was with Max Roach around 53, 54 as Max Roach Quartet featuring Hank Mobley and recorded with him 57, 58. Then met Horace Silver when they were the Jazz Messengers with Horace Silver, Doug Watkins, and Kenny Durham, Art Blakey, the early Messengers. And Hank was with that original group. And he played with everybody. There was anybody that came through the Blue Note years. Also with Miles for that short period. And just, actually, just Hank really had a tragic life. He died kind of an early age at 55 years old, lung cancer. But he was great. There's a word.

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Yeah, San Diego Jazz 88.3, Miles 100 Radio for Hank Mobley, Faraway Lands. Loved his bossa grooves, man, the way he put those together. Bossa for Baby was that track there. Featured Donald Byrd there on trumpet, Ron Carter bass, drums of Billy Higgins, Cedar Walton piano. That was a great session for Hank, 67, for the Blue Note. Bossa for Baby. He made several cuts of bossa tunes there. The great Hank Mobley on this day, remembering him. On the great tenors there during the Blue Note era. So we go ahead for the afternoon for Miles 100 Radio. And he did, speaking of Miles, he made three albums with Miles. Not only Someday My Prince Will Come, but he also made several other albums with Miles at the Black Hawk and at Carnegie Hall with the great Hank Mobley. Going ahead here on this Tuesday afternoon drive and for Miles 100 Radio, this is Bob Belden, where he would put things together with all kinds of musicians. As he features here, the piano of Rennie Rosness doing Horace Silver's song for My Father.

0: Yeah, he could groove with that bossa, man. Put that bossa underneath for that rhythm. Throw some blues and some hard bop to it. Whew, it was a different thing. Hank Mobley, High Voltage on Bossa Deluxe. His composition had Blue Mitchell there on trumpet that time, where he had Donald Byrd and had Lee Morgan. That time it was Blue Mitchell on the groove with Jackie McLean alto, John Hicks there piano and the bass of Bob Cranshaw and Billy Higgins drums. All those cats for that Blue Note era 67, they were just so interchangeable. Even though it sounded the same, it wasn't never the same. Not even for a little bit. And Hank could groove. Bob Belden, before that I told you, it featured Rennie Rosness on Horace Silver's nice version of that, good arrangement on Song for My Father, in a different kind of way. Jerry Dodgy and doing the alto flute, and Eric Friedlander doing some cello, and Fareed Hokey doing the guitar. Peter Washington bass and the drums of Billy Drummond for that session for the late Bob Belden, who would arrange and produce things, brought a lot of musicians together on sessions like that one there. There's a word just about out of here for today. Man, I just keep grooving with that, huh? Mm.
1: If you love Broadway and you love jazz, don't miss the next KSDS Jazz Goes to Broadway on Tuesday, July 14, at the beautiful new Joan at Liberty Station, home of Signet Theater. This edition celebrates West Side Story with two unforgettable interpretations of Leonard Bernstein and Stephen Sondheim's masterpiece. First, hear the Jennifer Lightham Trio perform Jennifer's remarkable West Side Story trilogy. Then experience the KSDS Orchestra performing Stan Kenton's West Side Story, featuring Johnny Richards' Grammy-winning arrangements originally written for the legendary Stan Kenton Mellophonium Orchestra. Best of all, parking is absolutely free, and a limited number of excellent general admission tickets are still available, believe it or not. 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Or you can call Chuck at 619-388-3758. That's 619-388-3758.

Yeah, we went straight down Broadway with Danny Gayton and Joey DeFrancesco, the guitarist, organist, of course, from their Relentless session. And Broadway, that classic tune about that street. Take us in, take us out of here, straight down Broadway as we get ready to go for Jazz Across America with Jim Gallard as your host. We're going to Detroit, where Jim Gallard resides, and he's going to bring you some, as he always does, each and every Tuesday, some great music from the city and beyond. Great people he gets into, for sure. Miles will take us straight to the pad from the Tutu and some Tomas. As we say, peace out, San Diego, and peace out to the world. Let's continue to work for peace.

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Greetings, fellow jazzers. Welcome to the Detroit edition of Jazz Across America. I'm your host, Jim Gallert. I'll be with you for the next 2 hours. During that time, we're going to celebrate the birthday of Milton Brent Buckner, Milt Buckner, who was known as a pianist and later on as a Hammond organist. He also developed what was called the locked hands style of piano playing. Milt's parents died when he was 9 years of age, and he and his brother were sent to Detroit, where they were adopted by members of the Earl Walton Band. Milt studied piano from age 10 to age 15, and at the end of those 5 years, not only was he a competent pianist, but he was also a very good arranger. During his high school years, Milt became friends with trumpeter and student named Matthew Rucker, who had thoughts of putting a big band together. He did this, and Milt Buckner sometimes played piano for the band. He also contributed arrangements. In fact, the Rucker Band became so well known that it traveled while the members were still in high school. Matthew Rucker told me the story of how Milt Buckner was hired by Lionel Hampton as an arranger and pianist, and sometime organist. Rucker's band was playing during the summer at the Michigan State Fair. They had bands there regularly, almost every week. And Lionel Hampton's band was guesting, you know, as the big nationally popular band. When Rucker's band got through playing, Lionel Hampton came over and said, "Where did you get those arrangements? Who did those arrangements?" And he introduced him to Milt Buckner. And Hampton was so impressed that Hampton hired him. And he went out on the road a few months later and stayed with Hampton off and on for at least 10 years and developed a style of playing which is very obvious